Good evening. I'm Jay Lesur in the 93.5 1430 WCMY First National Bank of Ottawa studio, Studio One here, as we await the beginning of another season of high school football. Tonight, our kickoff game for the season is the opening game of the season for the Ottawa Pirates as they host the Plano Reapers at King Field at Ottawa Township High School. And as you can imagine, and maybe you've heard with the interruptions on the air for severe weather, weather is playing a little havoc with getting football going tonight. The preliminary game is at the half and has been for quite some time as the game was stopped as the rain moved in. And the Plano leading Ottawa in the JV contest 6-3. And again, it's at halftime. Hunter Odell, our play-by-play man, is on the 800 floor at Ottawa High School, ready to go. And he says that they are going, according to the game officials, they're going to try to get that game in tonight, but there's a possibility that the varsity game may not get going till around 9 or 9:30. That's not an official word. That's just part of the conversation, that they want to try to get this game in tonight, but it may be a very late start for the varsity for Ottawa and Plano at King Field. And again, the JV game is halted because of the weather moving in. It's at the half right now with Plano leading Ottawa by a score of 6-3. We'll come back and bring you updates as maybe some more information develops. But we'll see. We're pretty hopeful we're going to have high school football tonight here on 95.3, 1430 WCMY and 1430WCMY.com.

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0: 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Jay Lesur in Studio 1, the First National Bank of Ottawa studio here at 93.5, 1430 WCMY. As we've been awaiting word on possibly a start time for the Ottawa Pirates and the Plano Reapers at King Field at Ottawa High School, the opening night of the high school football season. We just got word from Hunter Odell that the game tonight between Ottawa and Plano has been postponed and will be played tomorrow evening. We don't have a game time yet. But again, Ottawa and Plano, the game is called for tonight, postponed, and will be rescheduled. It looks like tomorrow evening, according to the word from Ottawa Township High School. So, no Ottawa-Plano football tonight due to the weather. Meantime, it looks like Ottawa Marquette and Aurora Christian are playing at Gould Stadium. They're in the second quarter. That's about all I can tell you right now. So they are playing football at Gould Stadium, apparently. But the Ottawa-Plano game is postponed until it looks like tomorrow. So that's all we can tell you right now. And we'll get something on the air when we do have a game time when the Ottawa-Plano game is going to be made up. So there you go. That's what's going to happen tonight. No high school football here on WCMY tonight. Therefore, we will join the White Sox Network and go ahead and bring you some baseball.
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5: 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Top of the third, 1-0 Mets. Sean Burke works against A.J. Ewing. And he takes ball one low on a curveball. Ewing bounced out to third to open the ball game. Two-tone bat. He's got a Mets orange-like color on the barrel. He takes ball two on a cutter.

0: Burke ready to go. Here comes the pitch. And Ewing hits a pop-up out in the shallow left center. Running grab. Nicely done. Randall Grichuk. That ball seemed to hang in the air for a bit. And he was able to cover that ground. One down. Here comes Lindor. 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Lindor takes outside. He's now 32. And he's been a Met as long as he was in the big leagues with Cleveland. Hard to believe. Swing and a miss, 1-1.
1: I think about the fact that when they had Ramirez, they had Lindor, and then they had the decision. Which one's going to stick around? And it was Ramirez that got the big contract to stick around. Lindor took the big money and left. And now Ramirez has been the one-team wonder and future Hall of Famer. And Lindor possibly is a future Hall of Famer.
0: Yeah.
1: He's still got to let it play out.
0: That's right. Called strike on a curve. So 6 years, 777 games with Cleveland. 8-29 with the Mets. WAR of 28.3 with Cleveland, 28.4 with the Mets.
1: Wow.
0: 57 overall in his career. Slider is low.
1: And I think one of the bigger things, I think back to a couple of years ago when, in the postseason, maybe 2 years ago, maybe last year, I can't remember. But he had a big home run on somebody throwing about 102 miles an hour when they needed a hero to step up, and he did it. So he's there when they need him.
0: He pops it up. Third base side, Vargas, a long run over near the camera well, and he just can't get there. It's out of play, actually.
1: You know, Lindor, I don't know how you feel about this, but he catches grief for his personality and his style and the things he does away from the ballpark. But as long as he's showing up every day doing his job in uniform, then can't really complain about how he enjoys doing things away from the ballpark.
0: He had been super durable with the Mets. Did miss 2 months in the first half this year with a left calf strain. 2-2 from Burke. Hit on the ground, foul, first base side. One nothing Mets. They got that tally in the second on a Semien RBI hit. Mentioned Andy Green is their interim manager. They fired Carlos Mendoza in June, and they were 34-47. Cutter is outside. They're 24-23 under Green. He is expected to go back to his front office role after the season, unless maybe he shows some interest in continuing on. 3-2 is fouled.
1: Tonight, you can just watch the body language of Burke. He's throwing that fastball. It's 96. We've seen him in the past when he's really amped up, get it to 99. But 96 is firm, and it's somewhat effective. They're not doing much with it, but seems frustrated.
0: 3-2 is fouled on a cutter.
1: They're making him work, and he's throwing good pitches.
0: You noted while we were preparing for this game about 2.5 hours before the first pitch, he was standing on the mound before batting practice. 3-2 is hit high in the air out into right deep. Let's see if Peters has a play. He does. Wynn knocked it down, and he makes a catch. Good 20 feet in front of the track. Just visualizing. He was just standing, looking around the ballpark, and kind of looking at home plate. Pretty interesting. I had not seen him do that before today.
1: No, it was something to notice, you know, when a player goes out, and he went out there, empty stadium setting, stared at the home plate area around the stadium, took it all in, visualized what was going to happen tonight, and now he's trying to execute.
0: Bichette fouls.
1: And I loved it. Because if you can put your mind in a visual place early, when you actually walk out there later, guess what? You've already seen it all before, and now you're executing it.
0: The pitch swung on and missed. You know Bo Bichette likes to swing the bat.
1: That's a fact. But I believe back-to-back years with Toronto, he led the league in hits, the American League in hits.
0: 0-2. Fouled into his own dugout. He's played mostly third this year. Played some short when Lindor was out. Two strikes to Bichette. Two outs. We're in the third inning. Mets with a 1-0 lead. Here's the pitch. Late as he rockets a liner off the side net.
1: More body language from Burke. He turns his back after that foul ball and looks to center field. He's taking his time now to reset.
0: He's got one strikeout so far. It might be why he's frustrated. Because the stuff looks good, as you said. Foul. They just keep making contact.
1: Well, Bichette's that guy. He's trying to hit fastballs down the right field line, which means if you hang anything off speed, he's going to be right on it. So it's frustrating. You have to make the perfect pitch to get him to actually swing and miss.
0: Another 0-2, and he bounced a slider. He's over 50 pitches in this game. We're in the third.
1: Last outing for Sean was the heavy leg outing where he just didn't feel great out there. He had to battle. He seems in between being locked in great and the heavy leg moment.
0: Bichette fouls again.
1: It's a long season. And it's exhausting. And as great as Sean Burke has been this year, I mean, superstar level pitching, you get a couple of starts like this and you can see he's just battling. He's out there with plan A and B trying to get it done.
0: Another 1-2. There's a bouncer charged by Acuna. And he'll throw to first from behind the mound. And he gets Bichette. Sox bat in the bottom of the third. Trailing the Mets 1-0 on the Hard Rock Casino White Sox Network.
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0: Sox trying to get something going here with the bats. Rogers, Peters, and Mydroth against Manaea. 1-0 Mets in the third. Rogers hits a hard liner foul left side. Nothing and one. Manaea doesn't take much time between pitches. And Rogers fouls again. ABS challenges are a reminder. A second opinion is always a good idea. Get yours at Northwestern Medicine. 0-2, hit up the middle on the ground. Semien will glove it. He's got plenty of time, and he throws to first to get Rogers.
1: Manaea. Okay, well, he's human, we know that, but ERA at 4.22 this year. But you mentioned as a starter and of late, he's been really good. So he's executing, and we've got to have the game plan to make the adjustments now.
0: Tristan Peters takes a strike. He's playing right field. Braden Montgomery on the bench. Manaea's gone at least six innings in each of his last five starts with a 2.87. Peters bounces foul. He pulled that one toward first.
1: Just from memory, and I haven't actually done the research, but I feel this is right. He has a no-hitter, doesn't he?
0: Yep. Against Boston in 2018 with Oakland.
1: That's how good he can be, so it's not by accident when he's beating people.
0: 0-2, called strike three on a sweeper. Two quick outs. And here's Mydroth for the second time. Manaea attended South Central High and Union Mills, Indiana, and Andrean High School in Merrillville. Drafted initially by the Royals, the pitch is high and outside.
1: Well, lefties have done okay against Manaea. I mean, not great at 236 coming in, four home runs of the 16 he's allowed, but that 15-degree arm angle, and he's leaning toward the first base line, throwing basically from behind the left-handed batters, is tough to hang in there on.
0: I draw fouls.
1: The two strikeouts that Manaea has are against left-handed bat. The two strikeouts that Manaea has are against left-handed batters, Montgomery and Peters.
0: The Indiana State University native deals, and he gets a ground ball foul off the bat of Mydroth, 1-2. 34th overall pick in the 2013 draft. Never did pitch for the Royals in the big leagues. He got 34th overall pick in the 2013 draft. Never did pitch for the Royals in the big leagues. He got traded to the A's in the Ben Zobrist deal. Swinging a rocket liner foul toward the corner and left.
1: White Sox have one rocket double off the bat of Vargas off the left field fence. And at this stage, yeah, you know, that power needs to show up.
0: Punched foul, backing out of play on a changeup.
1: Changeup that was probably a foot off the outside corner. He leaned way across there to get a piece of that, which tells the pitcher he's exposed on the inside corner.
0: 1-2 is popped up. This one will get back into the seats. A good battle here between Manaea and Mydroth.

0: The pitch hit in the air to right toward the corner. Bends back on the dirt, and he makes a catch about a step in front of the fence. Sox have not dented Manaea through three. They do have a hit, but no runs. It's 1-0 New York after three on the Hard Rock Casino White Sox.
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0: Top of the fourth. Benj fouls against Sean Burke. 1-0 Mets. He led off the second with a single, later scored on a two-out hit by Marcus Semien. Sean Burke ready to pitch. Here it comes. Popped in the air, short left. Grichuk coming in. He's under it, and he's got it.

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1: Jared Young, the batter. He lined to center his first trip. Takes a cutter for a strike. Steinhoffels is a proud partner of the White Sox this season. Whenever they turn a double play at home, Steinhoffels donates $200 to special spaces to help create dream bedrooms for children battling cancer. There's a ground ball right side. It's going to kick into the outfield. Deflected off the glove of Murakami, who laid out, just couldn't get it. And Jared Young has a one-out single.
0: Well, it was an all-out effort, just unfortunately came up empty. Whenever you would try and make a full-out effort like that, you still got to do everything if you glove it. Get upright, make an accurate throw to a moving target.
1: That brings up Robert, who struck out swinging in his first career at bat against the White Sox. And he hits a high fly into center. Doyle back, looking for the ball in the dusk. He can't find it, and he can't make the catch. He slipped. Ball hit the turf. It's going to be a double, a twilight double for Luis Robert Jr. Peters eventually saw that Doyle couldn't find it, but he couldn't get over there.
0: Well, that's it. I mean, that is that horrific feeling for an outfielder. Ball goes up. One thing that happened is he went back, and he never really took his eye off of it, but it went above the light beams. The beams are low, shooting down toward the field, and it went above them, and then it's in the dark, and you're like, where'd the ball go? And it had a little slice to it toward right center field, and then it was too late to adjust to the area.
1: Oh, some trouble here for Burke. Infield in. Second and third, one out. Facing Brett Beatty, left-hand hitter. Called strike on a cutter.
0: Well, that's enough to make a pitcher insane. He knows it wasn't by design and it wasn't anything more that can be done. But it's a fly ball to center field. And he knows it's a routine out if the outfielder can still see the ball.
1: The 0-1. Fastball strike. And Beatty said, nope, I thought it was high. He'll challenge it. And it is high. So it's 1-1.

0: The stretch by Burt. The pitch. Low on a curve.
1: It's amazing as Sean's been battling, and he needs things to go his way while he's battling. It's the opposite that's taking place. One off the first baseman's glove, one lost in the twilight, and he's out there battling against a batter and a count that he's down in.
0: Beatty smokes a line drive into the right field corner. That's going to score two. And it is a double for Brett Beatty. It's 3-0 Mets.
1: Boy, it is amazing to me to watch a guy that can't afford to have things on a certain night go against him, and they do. Threw a cutter, and it was right there to hit.
0: Here's Semien, one for one with an RBI. 3-0 in the fourth. And a strike called on a slider.
1: Now, you need Sean, really, to be honest with you. As much as it looks like he's just out there giving everything he has to find that little extra gear and dig deep, get through this inning right here, right now, with no more damage.
0: The pitch, swing and a miss on a fastball. Detroit's in Kansas City tonight. They're scoreless in the fourth. Cleveland is at the Rockies, scoreless in the first. Later, Minnesota is in San Diego. 0-2, he struck him out swinging on a low slider. Out number two, second punch out for Burke.
1: That's digging deep right there. He needed that. Needs to have that adrenaline pump right now to get through this inning. And hopefully his offense can get going against Manaea.
0: The batter is the catcher, Alvarez. He'll get a timeout before the at-bat. Now he's ready. Burke comes set. And the pitch is a swinging strike on a slider.
1: Looks like Sean realizes he needs to help himself right now.
0: The 0-1 coming. Swing and a miss.
1: All these pitches to Semien and now Alvarez, they're dynamic. I mean, they got a little snap to them, a little bite, a little jump. Needs to finish the task right here.
0: The 0-2 is high. Couldn't get him to chase that one. Mets have strung together three hits in the fourth. One on a ball that was lost in the dusky sky, and they've turned it into a couple of runs. Slider is low. 2-2 the count. Overall, the Mets rank 23rd in the majors, 4.15 runs per game. They are in the top 10 in homers with 155. Two-two, fouled on the screen behind the plate. Burke again frustrated that he couldn't put him away.
1: Yeah, especially when you get a guy to go out of the strike zone on a pitch up. Throw that up there, and you want it to be a swing and miss or a pop-up.
0: The pitch, he struck him out swinging. But the Mets add to their lead on the Beatty two-run double. It's 3-0 Mets in the fourth on the Hard Rock Casino White Sox Network.
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0: Sox trail 3-0 as they bat in the bottom of the fourth. The heart of the lineup brought to you by Northwestern Medicine. Home to Illinois' top-ranked heart and vascular program for 18 straight years by U.S. News and World Report. Murakami leads off against Manaea. A big lefty pitches, and he misses outside on a sweeper. The 1-0. High and away for ball two. Murakami just missed one. Fly to deep right in the first inning. Holds his hands high out over home plate as he waits. And the 2-0. Hit in the air again out into right. This one a little deeper. And it is caught right in front of the chain link fence by Benj.
1: It was hit a little deeper. Unfortunately, not deep enough. I'm with you. I mean, when that left the bat, I thought, it's Mooney. It's got to get out of here. Must have got in on him just enough.
0: Yeah, and again, the wind's not really helping in that part of the ballpark at the moment. Here's Vargas. He doubled off the left field wall in the first inning. He takes outside. Alvarez thinks it's a strike and has challenged it. And it is outside. So it's ball one on Vargas as he and Alvarez have a friendly chat. The 1-0. Inside on a fastball. 10 for ID on the Hard Rock Casino Sox.
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0: Sweeper is off the outside. Ball three. 3-0. The pitch. Called strike.
1: And that's one that's kind of a freebie. Three-run lead. You know the guy's not swinging 3-0.
0: Vargas leads the American League with 86 runs. And he takes inside and walks for the 73rd time.
1: Walks are really useful when you're trailing. Need base runners, and if the pitcher is going to go ahead and allow you to have the free pass, accept it.
0: There's Grichik.
1: He just missed one last time up.
0: Slide step in the pitch. It's a strike. Manaea had a really good 24 with the Mets, 12-6, with a 3.47, made 32 starts, and then re-signed. Pitch is high.

0: Here comes a 1-1. It's outside.
1: And I had a couple of quick pitches on the first two to Grichuk, and then one with a high leg kick there. And had Vargas heading back to first base since it was a different delivery.
0: The 2-1 is cued, and it's a base hit right off the end of the bat. That thing took some weird spin, but it found center field. Just a little soft line drive, 73 miles an hour. Second hit for the White Sox. Vargas stops at second. And the tying run coming up, it's Colson Montgomery. That was weird.
1: Yeah, I hit it right off the very end of the bat, like you said, and cued it into center field. Vargas seemed to not know what to do. He actually took off running like it wasn't going to be caught, but heading about three-quarters of the way to second, he started slowing down and then speeding up. It was strange because generally he just runs as hard as he can until somebody stops him.
0: So an opportunity here down 3-0. Two on, one out. The pitch. Colson takes low and away, but Alvarez thinks it's a strike and has challenged it. And it is a strike, so it's 0-1. Mentioned Manaea re-signed with the Mets prior to last year. Ended up pitching just 15 times in 25. Missed a bunch of time with an oblique strain. The 0-1. Hit in the air to center. Back on it is Ewing, and he will make the catch on the warning track. Both runners are going to tag. Throw to second. Little late. Grichuk kept his foot on the bag. He almost tumbled over. And a good job by Marcus Semien. He just kept the glove right on him as Grichuk was trying to balance himself.
1: Yeah, it's a hard slide, and you've got to make sure that you don't pop off the bag at all. And Grichuk made sure. But it's a balancing act for sure as Ewing got to it. Fired it in right on the money to Marcus Semien, and Grichuk able to go ahead and get in there just ahead of that tag.
0: So second and third, two outs. Here's Doyle. The pitch inside. You know Doyle would like to come up with a big hit here after losing that ball in the nighttime sky.
1: Yeah. Take a cue shot into center field. I like Grichuk. That'll drive in too.
0: Fouled back on a heater. That went up to 95 miles an hour.
1: And located on the hands. Brenton got plenty of power. But he's got at least come up with a base hit.
0: The stretch. The 1-1. Backdoor sweeper, strike, 1-2.

0: Ready, and here's a 1-2. Fouled. He stays alive. That was a fastball.
1: Yeah, pretty hittable pitch right there, and unfortunately, Brenton right underneath it. Matter of fact, right fielder shading a little more toward the line as he thought that reaction was late and heading toward the right field line had he made good contact.
0: Manaea now will step back off the rubber. It's a disengagement. Vargas is at third. Gritschik's at second. Two outs, fourth inning. The pitch. Doyle takes inside on a sweeper.
1: It's not
0: a good take. That pitch looks like a strike, probably two-thirds of the way to home plate.
1: Yeah, and it's not too much to ask for him to run into one of those at, down and in, out of here to left.
0: 2-2. Struck him out swinging on that same sweeper. Sox lead two in scoring position. Frustrating start to this one. After four, Mets three, Sox nothing. On the Hard Rock Casino White Sox Network.
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0: Back in our Bell Tire broadcast booth, top five, Mets leading 3-0. They'll have the top three in their batting order, Ewing, Lindor, and Bichette against Sean Bird. The pitch, chopped to second, easy play from Mydroff. He'll glove and lob it over. This copyrighted broadcast is presented by authority of the Chicago White Sox and may not be reproduced or retransmitted in any form, and the accounts and descriptions of this game may not be disseminated without the express written consent of the Chicago White Sox. Ewing made an out on one pitch. Here's Lindor. Burks had no problem with the top of the order. Cutter is inside and high, but it's been the middle and the bottom that's given him some trouble. Pitch is in there and a cutter to make it 1-1.
1: And the pitch count, it's 74 right now for Sean. He can use some quick outs. He was way more efficient ending the fourth inning, and he looks good right here.
0: Lindor takes a high fastball.
1: Crazy how when you're locked in the game, whether it be pitching defensively or offensively, when you're locked in, it feels pretty easy to do your job, but when you're not, it is a battle every movement you make.
0: He takes a strike on a curve. 291 career homers for Lindor. Seventh most all time by a Puerto Rican-born major league player. 283 as a shortstop, fourth most all time.
1: Yeah, he's had a great career. I mean, as you mentioned, as a shortstop, let alone just a good player all around, but as a shortstop, he's got elite numbers.
0: 2-2 pitch, popped up near second base. It is Acuna, and he makes a catch right in front of the bag. Right in front of his chest.
1: Yeah, Vargas is questioning that little style right there. Normally he does the catch one-handed right next to his left ear, very casually. Seems like he was ready to do it this time, but then he had to kind of adjust the glove over to in front of his chest and almost handcuffed him.
0: Oof. Bichette with two outs. And he hits a fly ball to deep left. Grichik back at the fence. He leaps. He can't get it. It's a home run into the bullpen to make it 4-0. Sox have hit a bunch to the warning track. Bichette's got out. First home run of the game for either team. And it's the 13th home run for Bo Bichette.
1: It almost looked like in that corner, the wind helped it out of here.
0: Might have.
1: And I told you, he's a guy that's trying to hit the right field line with a fastball. That was a curveball up at the top of the strike zone away, where it's just natural, where he just gets the barrel around it and hooks it.
0: That brings up Benz, who takes a high changeup. Good effort by Grichik. Just could not get it. On a leaping attempt. Pulled foul.
1: And he really wouldn't consider that a terrible pitch by Burke. It was right at the top of the strike zone away from the right-hander who's trying to generally hit the ball the other way. It's just his barrel gets to that spot with the swing he has.
0: 1-1 finds the zone on a curveball. 1-2 to Benj.
1: With the approach of a guy that's hitting fastballs inside the right field line, it makes sense that a curveball he'd hit right inside the left field line.
0: The pitch, low on a sinker.
1: Big crowd in attendance. Tons of people on the concourse out in the outfield.
0: Yeah. They'd like to make some noise. Right now, the Mets are keeping them fairly quiet as Benj fouls.
1: Well, the offense has been great all year long. I mean, you think about how consistent they've been, but they got shut down yesterday big time. One hit. Two so far halfway into this game, so something's got to get clicking.
0: The 2-2 coming and a foul on a curve.
1: Burke just laboring out there for the second strike.

0: ball and a really good slider too. So it was a tough assignment, and we saw that the first couple times through, and then you know they made an adjustment and got the head out on a couple balls.
1: What stood out to you about Jake ever since he's arrived here this week or so?
0: Yeah, well, he's a pro, first of all. Has been great in the clubhouse. You know, guy that you get onboarded quickly because of his experience and his understanding of what it takes to call a major league game and navigate some tough lineups. So he's been great, you know, fits right in the clubhouse and obviously coming through with the bat tonight.
2: Watching the ball fly out in batting practice, there's no way to predict anything like that during a game. But do you ever get a sense that, you know, home runs are going to be an exciting factor on a given day?
0: Not necessarily. You know, I think, you know, you look at some matchups and you see some that you like and you hope for some slug, knowing that that's something that these guys get to sometimes. But as far as the field and the elements, you know, you can't predict, you know, what these guys are going to do.
3: Can you talk about the one inning where it was back to back to back?
0: Yeah, just, you know, guys locked in. The way that yesterday went, you know, just kind of feel like, you know, the offense just needed to score a run to get going. And obviously we saw that with the Mooney homer and Grich and Colson following him. So really good stuff by the guys and just kind of opened the floodgates there.
2: What did you think about Burke's performance?
0: You know, I thought he pitched well. You know, six innings of four runs. You know, obviously he doesn't get the quality start, but I thought he pitched well. You know, maybe not the swing and miss that we've seen over the last few, but I thought he pitched well and kept us in the ballgame.
4: The twilight,
0: yeah, and it's probably the 3 minutes of twilight there that it could have impacted him. And I mean, I lost the ball as well. You understand, you know, he's a really good outfielder out there and just lost it in the twilight.
5: Yeah, that was a tough hit that went against Sean Burke on the ledger. He definitely pitched better than his line indicated. Six innings, four earned runs, did not walk anybody, four strikeouts, allowed seven hits. But as you heard, that one hits, that lost ball in the lights, the twilight there by Brenton Doyle, obviously cost Sean Burke a couple of earned runs on his stat line tonight. But the great thing is he battled through it and was able to keep the White Sox in the game to the point where they were able to come back. And one note, Will mentioned Mooney homering. He meant Miguel Vargas. I think probably what he was thinking about was Mooney picking up the big walk with the ABS challenge on that called third strike, which allowed him to extend the at-bat. So he said Mooney, but it was actually Mooney picking up the walk in that inning, and then Vargas following that up with the first of three straight home runs. Vargas, Grichuk, and then Montgomery going back-to-back-to-back to give the White Sox that four runs in the sixth, and then, of course, they come through with the two-run shot by Jake Rogers in the ninth to walk it off. If you missed it, we're going to play it for you when we come back next with our White Sox Supercut. 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
5: 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White Sox trailed this one early 4-0 as the Mets scratched across a couple of runs, of course, in the fourth. The big hit coming on a ball that Brenton Doyle lost in the lights, which ended up allowing a couple of runners to advance to second and third. Ultimately, they were brought home by Brett Beatty, and Sean Burke found himself trailing 4-0 in a game that he was pitching much better than that. But never fear, the White Sox offense just needed to ignite a little spark, and Munetaka Murakami did that, believe it or not, by challenging a called strike three.
6: The 3-2 pitch, another sweeper. This one is outside, ball four. So remember that little sequence. It's a walk to Murakami. The batter is Vargas. He's doubled and walked.
5: Yeah, that was key because that was the ball that he actually walked on. Prior to that, though, on a 2-2 count, Murakami was called out on a strike three that he challenged. It was overturned, making the count 3-2, and then you heard right there the ball four, which allowed Murakami to walk, setting Miguel Vargas up with a runner on base.
6: And he swings and drives one to left, way back there. Gone! He didn't waste it. Two-run homer, they're on the board.
7: Well, you said we might have to hit a home run to get back in it, and was that soon enough?
6: What a night for Miguel Vargas.
5: Well, if you thought that was quick, how about Randall Grichuk following that up immediately afterwards?
6: Swinging a fly ball, well hit. Out in the deep left center. Gone! Grichuk makes it 4-3.
5: And if twice is nice, well, how about thrice?
6: Swinging a fly ball to right. It is gone. We're tied. Colson with a line rocket to right.
7: Well, I think that is extremely telling. It seems the Mets knew, the Sox knew, everybody knew that the White Sox were just about to figure things out against Manaea, and it happened so quickly, they never got the new pitcher in.
5: White Sox pen shut down the Mets the next three innings. Jordan Hicks, Brian Hudson, Grant Taylor, all putting up scoreless frames for the good guys, and that brought Jake Rogers to the plate in the bottom of the ninth with a runner aboard.
6: The 0-1. Rogers with a high fly ball out in the left center. Robert back. It is gone! He's won it! That is a two-run homer! Jake Rogers!
7: Now let's celebrate! Let's jump up and down! I love it!
6: He's gonna be mobbed at home plate. This team, man oh man.
5: This team indeed, a 10th walk-off win. They're now 67-61 on the season as they are in first place in the American League Central. Four games right now above the Minnesota Twins, who are in second place, currently playing the Padres as we speak. I quickly roll through it. Tied up at 2 right now in the bottom of the 5th in San Diego. Meanwhile, the other division foes that you're no doubt keeping an eye on, the Royals end up beating the Tigers 5-2 in KC tonight. And then the Guardians playing the Rockies in Coors Field. Still going on right now. The Guardians all over Colorado 8-1 in that one. That's your Sox Supercut again, presented by Commercial Tire Service. When we come back, we'll get you set for tomorrow's action as we look ahead at the upcoming White Sox schedule right here on the ESPN Chicago Hard Rock Casino White Sox.
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5: Jeff Miller back here at Raitt Field. 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Tomorrow, Luis Castillo gets the rock for the White Sox. He's 4-9 with a 4.99 ERA. He'll be opposed by Christian Scott, who's 4-3 with a 3.51 ERA for the Mets. On Sunday, TBA still for the White Sox, expecting Eric Fetty will probably play a bulk role in that one if he doesn't start outright. Nolan McLean, the young Mets hurler, 9-8 with a 3.34 ERA, gets the ball in the series finale. That's a 1-10 first pitch. Tomorrow, it's a 6-10 game. And, of course, a reminder, if you're listening here in Chicago on the flagship station, White Sox, including White Sox Weekly and the pregame and the entire game tomorrow, will be broadcast on WGN Radio 720.
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0: Roster moves ongoing in the NBA. I'm Q Myers. Klay Thompson plans to sign a two-year, nearly $13 million deal with the Heat after clearing waivers following his contract buyout from the Mavericks. The deal includes a player option in the second season, according to sources. Thompson was due to make $17.5 million in the final season of his contract with the Mavs, who announced his buyout Friday afternoon. So with Thompson off the board to Miami, six-time NBA All-Star DeMar DeRozan has agreed to sign with the Nuggets on a one-year, $3.9 million deal. He landed on the Nuggets after speaking with the Heat, the Wizards, and the Pelicans during free agency, choosing a significant role in Denver.
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0: 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Then after 8:30, we'll talk to Mindy McConaughey at Marquette Academy on the Marquette Minute. 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And then after 10 o'clock, we'll have our first Ottawa Elementary District 141 Schools Report. I'm Jay Lesore. 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

0: Billy Joe Royal down in the boondocks. Funny story here. This cracks me up. The police in Cheshire, England, were looking for a suspect. They found him hiding in the attic. They found him because, well, his dog led the police right to him.
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0: see what happened. We're going to go back all the way to 1989 on this date, 1989. Nolan Ryan pitching for the Texas Rangers became the first pitcher in Major League history to register 5,000 career strikeouts. He ended up with a total of 5,714. Yep, Nolan Ryan got his 5,000th career strikeout this date, 1989.
1: Hi, I'm Jim Miller. 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

0: Rod Stewart. You're in my heart.
1: Oh.
0: All right, check this out. 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

Free to Pain. The song is called Band of Gold. I got so many good songs coming up for you, I just couldn't list them all. I am Dusty. Here's one of them. It's called Your Song. It's from Elton John. It's a

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0: Earth, Wind, and Fire. That's the way of the world. On the calendar for today, it is Antique Tractor Preservation Day. What do you preserve it in a jar like peaches?
1: 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Then after 8:30, we'll talk to Mindy McConaughey at Marquette Academy on the Marquette Minute. 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And then after 10 o'clock, we'll have our first Ottawa Elementary District 141 Schools Report. I'm Jay Lesore. 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

0: Ain't No Mountain High Enough. There you go, Diana Ross wrapping up that set. Steve Miller Band is queued up. They're going to get us back into the music right after this.
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0: Bob Seger and the Silver Bullet Band, Against the Wind. All righty, go back into history on this date to see what happened. Go back to this date, 1851. On this day in 1851, the America's Cup, the very first America's Cup race, that's the world's oldest continually contested sporting trophy, took place. They did the race around the Isle of Wight in England, and the first ever America's Cup was won by the Americans. The U.S.-built schooner America beat Britain's finest yachts. This date, 1851.
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0: You're the Only Woman. Not from Ambrosia. I got to pause here, but I'll come back with a song that has the line in it. Please don't miss this train at the station. That is coming up from the OJs.
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0: That was called Dead Man. It's from America. And on the calendar today, it is National Surgical Oncologist Day. 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

0: Piano Man. That was Billy Joel. Gotta take a pause right here to pay some bills, but don't touch that dial because, well, the Kingsmen are queued up to get you back to music.
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0: Daniel. That was Elton John. Alrighty, let's go back into history on this date to see what happened. Go back to this date, 1864. On this day in 1864, the very first Geneva Convention was held. This date, 1864.
1: 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Again, that's after 7:30. Then after 8:30, we'll talk to Mindy McConaughey at Marquette Academy on the Marquette Minute. 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And then after 10 o'clock, we'll have our first Ottawa Elementary District 141 Schools Report. I'm Jay Lesore. 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

0: I'll Be Around. That was from the Spinners. Taking a break, but I got a good one coming up. Well, that was a good one, too, but I got another good one coming up for you. Has the line in it, "She's Just a Little Hard to Find." It's on the way for you from the Eagles.
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0: that touch me in the morning. That wraps it up for me. I'm going to get on out of here. Thank you for choosing to spend time with me and allowing me to be part of your day and part of your weekend. I appreciate that. Supertramp is coming up next. And maybe you can't choose what happens to you, but you can choose how you react to it. So make it a great day. Make it a great weekend. It is your choice.
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0: Breaker 19, this here's a rubber duck. You got a copy on me, Big Ben? Come on. Yeah, 10-4, Big Ben, for sure, for sure. By golly, it's clean clear to Flagtown. Come on. Yeah, it's a big 10-4 there, Big Ben. Yeah, we definitely got the front door, good buddy. Mercy sakes alive, looks like we got us a convoy.
1: It was the dark of the moon on the 6th of June in a Kenworth pulling logs. Cab over Pete with a reefer on and a Jimmy hauling hogs. We is heading for Bear on I-10 about a mile out of Shaky Town. I says, Pigpen, this here's a rubber duck and I'm about to put the hammer down.

0: for about 5 miles or so. 10, roger. Them hulks is getting intense up here.
1: By the time we got into Tulsa Town, we had 85 trucks in all. But they's a roadblock up on the Cloverleaf, and them bears was wall to wall. Yeah, them Smokies as thick as bugs on a bumper. They even had a bear in the air. I says, calling all trucks, this here's the duck. We about

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3: 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More than 150,000 people are living with HIV in the United States, and they don't know it. 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
17: I'm Mark Dorenkamp with Brownfield Ag News Headlines. President Trump has announced a deal that he says will lower beef prices for American consumers. According to his post on Truth Social, for the next 90 days, the U.S. will allow up to 300,000 metric tons of product for ground beef to be imported with no out-of-quota tariff. Ethan Lane with the National Cattlemen's Beef Association says the group is disappointed.
15: Continuing to undercut U.S. ranchers by flooding the market with additional imports or attempting to does absolutely nothing to help consumer prices, and it destroys confidence at the ranch gate for producers across the country.
17: He tells Brownfield it's a terrible idea.
15: It continues to be poorly thought out, and we are incredibly frustrated that we are still having this conversation 90 days before this midterm election.
17: Kansas State University ag economist Guy Allen tells Brownfield corn futures moved above $5 for the first time in 18 months Thursday.
18: What's really driving the corn fundamentals is we've got very good animal protein demand, and particularly in the beef sector, but also for pork and poultry there as well. We've seen record U.S. corn exports last year and would anticipate it again this coming year as well.
17: A bipartisan group of more than 40 former farm leaders, commodity group executives, and USDA officials are ramping up their calls for congressional hearings into the ongoing farm economic crisis. John Doggett, past CEO of the National Corn Growers Association, says the group has sent two letters this year to House and Senate Ag Committee leaders with little response.
19: Saying, here are nine things we'd like you to address. Have some field hearings. Please pay attention to what's going on. You need to talk to farmers. We are not hearing that you're talking to farmers.
17: And the USDA is reporting big U.S. export sales to end the week. China purchased more than 700,000 tons of U.S. soybeans, while unknown destinations also bought more than 700,000 tons of beans, along with 205,000 tons of U.S. corn. Mark Dorenkamp, Brownfield.
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3: 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I'm Delois Yonke.
4: I'm Rita Frazier. Hey, it is Saturday, and maybe for those in the mid part of the state, if you want a little town to go visit, shop the square. It's very quaint. Carlinville, Illinois. Delois. Hmm.
3: They do have a nice square, don't they?
4: They have a lovely square. So much so that they have this holiday market every year, and it is very successful. It's grown by leaps and bounds, but it puts a spotlight on the Christmas season, their square, and all that they do. And the Chamber of Commerce has come together, put together a video, submitted this video, and were named the top 25. Let me get this right on the wordage mm-hmm. that they do. Merriest Christmas Towns Contest.
3: Okay.
4: Carlinville was officially selected as one of the top 25 finalists in the country.
3: Wow. Well, that's cool.
4: And they want folks to vote. So Jonathan Griffel, Macoubin County farmer, well known throughout the state and in the Farm Bureau. He's the chamber president.
3: Oh.
4: We talked to him on Friday. He says everyone can go online and vote. You go to the Hallmark's website, and I think it's merriestchristmastownscontest.hallmarkchannel, and click on Carlinville by September 4.
3: Fascinating. It is a really nice square. There's a wonderful courthouse, too, there. So definitely
4: $1 million courthouse.
3: Oh, my gosh. Hey, Christmas, 4 months from Tuesday. So, yeah, we got to be starting to think about that stuff. Stay with us, RFD Illinois.
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3: Welcome back to RFD Illinois on a Saturday. I'm Delois Yonke from the Country Financial Studio with our Washington correspondent, Matt Kay. We're still wondering about a farm bill when things get going again in mid-September. It's one thing for it to get out of committee, but it would still then, Matt, I mean, even to get to the floor, right? You know, still plenty of questions, I'm sure, in the Senate.
7: Well, that's correct. Even if Ag Senator Mitch McConnell returns from his lengthy medical absence to loss and casts that tie-breaking farm bill vote in September, you've still got a problem in the Senate chamber where it takes 60 votes to overcome a filibuster by the other side, and expectation is Democrats would filibuster a farm bill if they still do not have resolution of this SNAP penalty delay issue. They're looking for that two-year delay in state SNAP penalties. If they don't get that, and Chairman Bozeman has said they are not going to get that, that he's negotiated as much as he can, as has the White House, on this delay, they will continue to oppose the farm bill and do so on the floor. And without that 60 votes, you've got, remember, you've got 53 Republicans. It would take, if all of them voted to advance the farm bill on the floor, it would take another seven Democrats to do that. And so you need some Democratic cooperation to get to 60. And so the question is, what do you do in the meantime? Well, Senator Grassley of Iowa says we'll try to pre-conference what the Senate has done with the House-passed farm bill to at least try and speed up the process a little bit. You know, you've got E15 in the Senate bill, and so it's important in that sense. Plus, you've got a lot of other things in the farm bill that are important for agriculture. And then you've got the pressure of the midterms. The current farm bill is the 2018 farm bill. It's run out three times and been extended three times. This would be the fourth time if it expires again on September 30th. So you have that pressure. Without extending the farm bill, critical programs for both farmers and consumers would lapse. So this is a big deal to get that farm bill done. The betting is, without an agreement, you're probably looking at after the midterm elections.
3: Hmm. Well, plenty of things connected to it as well. Prop 12 language, year-round E15. Yeah, so not just those base programs that are in there.
7: Fertilizer language, conservation, loan rate increases, a whole bunch of things.
3: Okay, one thing that came to us early Friday morning came from the president's Twitter, and you look at live cattle futures, basically over 2 months, lost about $25 in value on the October contract. But same time, still high retail prices, and the president with a fascinating tweet related to that.
7: Yeah, absolutely. The president announced the 90-day window during which as many as 300,000 metric tons of ground beef could be imported outside of tariff rate quotas. That would be a move aimed at bringing down costs for American consumers. The July data puts the average price of a pound of ground beef at $7.11, almost $7.12 a pound, still close to a record high, though the recent rise has slowed in the last year and a half. Not good news for, as you point out, cattle producers. The cattle herd is contracted to its lowest point in 75 years, driven by drought, high feed costs, herd liquidation, and rebuilding the herd takes time. But this move by the president will definitely be seen by cattle producers as undercutting prices by bringing in more imports. So not good on the production side, but definitely aimed at consumers ahead of the midterm elections.
3: And consumers, otherwise voters. Yeah, very important part
7: voters.
3: There. Yeah. All right, sir. Thank you very much. We'll talk to you next week.
7: All right. Thanks so much, Philip.
3: That's Matt Kay in D.C. on RFD, Illinois.
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9: This is Vintage Country. I'm Jim Taylor.
10: He was just all about what he did, and he was good at it. And people, you know, I told my wife, I said, that's a life goal right there. And she goes, well, what's that? I said, your life goal is to be like heck. When you start talking about this ride, I talked to it to farmers and different things, and you said, did you ever know Spike Heck? And the first thing they do is smile. If you get that reputation where the first thing that does somebody is they smile when they hear your name, I think you accomplished a lot.
9: Arnie Lloyd says the late Spike Heck had a grand love for the Mercer County Fair, and his legacy is honored with a memorial tractor ride now in its fifth year, set for Saturday, September 5th on Labor Day weekend.
10: So we'll have some coffee and donuts out here about 8 o'clock in the morning. Guys will show up. We'll get everybody unloaded and signed in, and then we'll leave the fairgrounds this year. We had a request for some guys last year to go to Buffalo Prairie, so we're going to go up there, and we've got a place picked out. We're going to stop and have a little lunch up there, and then we'll trickle back home from there. It'll be a good ride. Like I say, our ride's average. We try to make it worth their time. We actually had a guy one time come, and he was – our rides are about between 50 and 60 miles round trip, and that sounds like a lot, but you know, run 12, 13 mile an hour, you're 2.5 hours one way and 2.5 back, and that's a pretty nice ride. So it's pretty neat how just in our county the terrain changes from some parts that are fairly flat to pretty rolling or even some pretty good hills and dales, you know. We got together and talked, a couple of us guys that's on the board, and knew him, and of course he was an antique tractor pulling guy and into machinery, of course. And we decided we'd put this ride on, and then after we did it a year or so, we decided that we'd create this scholarship to give away to a kid in the school every year. And so that's what we do with the money for this. And we tried to include all the close area schools that we could. We have a application, of course, online that they fill out, and then the family ultimately makes the choice of who it is.
9: And the scholarship goes to a local senior who plans on attending a trade school or junior or four-year college. Lloyd says each year a special pin is designed for the ride.
10: Just tried to think of something unique that nobody else does come up with this hat pin thing, and we try to base it around the Oliver dealership stuff that Spike, you know, sold Oliver tractors and such. So I have a different one every year. And, of course, if you get into the old tractor thing, a lot of different companies came together to form Oliver. So we put a different tractor on it every year and a nice little saying. And like I say, it's kind of a collector thing for the guys that come.
9: Spike Heck died in September of 2021. Still a tremendous loss, but a personality well remembered.
10: He was invaluable. I mean, he just always here for us, always taking care of business, keeping this place mowed up and looking nice. And it meant a lot to him. He always told a story when he was a kid. If you had to pick between Christmas and the fair, well, you picked the fair because it was 5 days and Christmas is only one. Honestly, we were very blessed. Our fair has several people similar to Spike that dedicate lots and lots of time and do lots of things behind the scenes that nobody ever sees. And I tell you, that's what it takes to pull something like this off every year, whether it's a fair or your rhubarb fest or whatever. It takes lots of people like that. And he did. But he had a passion for it. I mean, he grew up as a kid in 4-H and was a farmer, of course, and then had his own business. So, I mean, it meant a lot to him.
9: The ride is $25 per tractor. More information on the Mercer County Fair Facebook page. For Vintage Country, I'm Jim Taylor.
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3: All right, weekly livestock summary. We had lean hogs for October down 88 cents from Friday to Friday, settling 80.87. We had December down 95 cents, 71.52. Also, over the course of the week, October live cattle down 95 cents, 217.92. December up 13 cents at 218.50. One item of note, though, certainly came Friday when the president announced they're going to bring in ground beef without an export quota and also sell it at 25% discount compared to domestic prices. It had a red market early Friday, but many of those contracts came all the way back. October live cattle were 5.25 off of their low on Friday, and October feeders finished the day 8.25 off their early low. Also in the cash market, boy, a tough week, especially after the Joslin plant closing. Fairview Sale Barn called their market $14 lower on Tuesday's Fed cattle market. On Thursday, they had a feeder special. Here's a group of 35 heavy six weights from 352 to 379. Here's a group of 55 averaging 915 at $320. Here's 59 heifers at 834 pounds, brought 320 and a half. Ox beef cutout values have actually held in there, although Thursday they were down $5.06, but still choice 389.93. Selects 363.74. The spread has widened. Now $26.19 late in the week. Pork cutout values at 96.49. The weekly pork summary at Western Corn Belt weighted average at 90.92, down $1.18. The Illinois Direct Talk Market lost $1 during the course of the week with a top of 67. 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
11: From the Illinois State Water Survey at the University of Illinois Prairie Research Institute, this is Illinois State Climatologist Trent Ford. The weather stayed warm and wet this week as the kids went back to school. Average temperatures range from the low 70s in northern Illinois to the low 80s in southern Illinois, between 1 and 6 degrees above average. A large high-pressure system in the southern plains created a northwest-southeast storm track that brought multiple rounds of storms and moderate temperatures to the northern half of the state. Meanwhile, southern Illinois was mainly hot and humid this week, with highs regularly in the low 90s and dew point temperatures in the 70s. Some of the more impressively high nighttime temperatures included 79 degrees in Cahokia Heights and 78 in Carbondale. We had another very active and stormy week across the state. 7-day totals range from less than a tenth of an inch in far southern Illinois to over 10 inches in parts of central Illinois. Stations in Bloomington, Danville, and Urbana had over 9 inches of rain this week, adding to existing surpluses across that region. Champaign-Urbana is less than 1 inch away from having its wettest August on record. This month is already the wettest August on record in Danville and Galesburg, and Danville's monthly total of nearly 14 inches is 4 inches higher than the previous August record, and it's only a tenth of an inch away from being the wettest month ever recorded in Danville. Looking ahead, cooler and drier air will move in this weekend and early next week, keeping high temperatures in the high 70s and low 80s, and tamping down a little bit on that stifling humidity. We will see on-again, off-again chances of storms throughout the week, but forecasted totals are mainly less than an inch for the state. Farther out, the first outlooks from the Climate Prediction Center for September show best chances of near-normal temperatures and wetter-than-normal conditions. Outlooks for the entire fall season don't show much of a signal for precipitation or temperature, hopefully meaning there'll be sizable windows of opportunity for crop drying and harvest as we move into what is the best season of the year. This is Illinois State Climatologist Trent Ford, wishing everyone a happy, healthy weekend.
3: Let's check the markets. Joe Camp, Comstock Investments, strong close going into the weekend.
12: Strong close for the cattle as well, considering the early losses. We had that sharply lower reaction to the President Trump comments about expanding the beef import quotas, reminiscent of last fall when the cattle market put in a new all-time high back then, and then gapping lower on the record to journalists about there being a deal done to lower beef prices. I think at the end of the day, still knowing that we've already been reducing prices in such a way that you leave the board discounted to where the cash market is relatively resilient, beef prices having risen as of late. We're looking at some $35 plus on the choice cutout here since the start of August. So reason for the packers maybe to bottom out those bids going forward and get a good response on cattle and a good close then, as we allude to, on corn futures above $5 for the first time since May. This is a strong move up, particularly for corn. Wheat and soybeans lagging behind, but still mostly stronger as of late. Bullish supply side influences. We talk about the crop tour finding some quote-unquote disappointment in those ear length records, the ear counts in general being down across the Corn Belt. still very good potential, though, for soybeans, which is maybe something to explain for that laggard reaction. Going forward, the demand side will be important. We're awaiting new news on biofuels policy that we thought could come today. It didn't. And then otherwise, still tracking exports, like with soybeans to China and record export demand for corn.
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3: 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I'm DeLoss Yonke.
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7: Here is your LaSalle County weather forecast for your Saturday and a quick look through Sunday night. What a mostly sunny day today. Slight chance of some afternoon showers with a high near 80. Mostly clear tonight, a low around 58. Sunday, sunny with a high near 77 and a low around 58 under partly cloudy skies.

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0: Doing a little slow dancing, just sway into the music right there. Then, of course, Johnny Rivers here at the station giving you the best oldies around. Going to go back to him in a moment or two as well. Michael McDonald doing the lead vocals with the Doobie Brothers. What a Fool Believes, coming up in a few shakes of that old proverbial stick.
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3: 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Then after 8:30, we'll talk to Mindy McConaughey at Marquette Academy on the Marquette Minute. After 9 o'clock, we'll visit with Donna Reynolds from the Ottawa Visitors Center as we look back on the Debate Days events in Ottawa over the past couple of weeks. And then after 10 o'clock, we'll have our first Ottawa Elementary District 141 Schools Report. I'm Jay Lesore. 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

0: Can't you just see everything going on in that song? Boy, I can every time I hear it. The boxer, boy, the visuals just popping into my brain right there on that one. Simon and Garfunkel doing the honors and getting back to it in a moment or two as well. The Rolling Stones and Don't Want to Be Your Beast of Burden. We'll have that for you pretty quick.
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0: baby. 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
0: 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Now, look here. 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Now, tighten it up, Augie. 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Now, look here. We're going to make it mellow for you now.

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3: Here is your LaSalle County weather forecast for your Saturday and a quick look through Sunday night. One mostly sunny day today. Slight chance of some afternoon showers with a high near 80. Mostly clear tonight, a low around 58. Sunday, sunny with a high near 77 and a low around 58 under partly cloudy skies.

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0: 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Boy, that's a fine one from the Bee Gees, and How Deep Is Your Love. 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Yeah, I think a lot of people are thinking, no, let's up that number for sure. Back to it. She Loves You with the Beatles. 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

0: Absolutely nothing wrong with a song like that. There you go. Best of My Love. The Eagles sounded mighty fine for sure. Going to go back to the wonderful oldies we have for you. Neil Diamond, a big part of it. Cracklin' Rosie, just moments away.
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4: Here is your LaSalle County weather forecast for your Saturday and a quick look through Sunday night. One mostly sunny day today. Slight chance of some afternoon showers with a high near 80. Mostly clear tonight, a low around 58. Sunday, sunny with a high near 77 and a low around 58 under partly cloudy skies.

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0: Johnny Nash, Sound of Mine and Fine. Boy, I tell you, every time I hear that song, it just makes me want to sing along with it. I can see clearly now. There you go with Johnny, helping us out and getting back to the great oldies in a moment or two. My favorite group of all time, all throughout history, doesn't matter what the group is, Earth, Wind, and Fire. And September coming up pretty quick, and Donovan soon to follow.
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3: 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Then after 8:30, we'll talk to Mindy McConaughey at Marquette Academy on the Marquette Minute. 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And then after 10 o'clock, we'll have our first Ottawa Elementary District 141 Schools Report. I'm Jay Lesore. 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

0: quite the memory maker for sure right there with that one, Tiny Dancer. And that, of course, Elton John. And a lot of speculation, and I think you'd probably be correct in assuming the Blue Jean Baby, L.A. Lady seamstress for the band, sure enough sounds like Maxine Feibelman, who was Bernie Taupin's girlfriend when he wrote the song, became his first wife. That was back in 1971, I believe, on that. Back to it, Wedding Bell Blues with the Fifth Dimension just moments away, I guarantee it.
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4: Here is your LaSalle County weather forecast for your Saturday and a quick look through Sunday night. One mostly sunny day today. Slight chance of some afternoon showers with a high near 80. Mostly clear tonight, a low around 58. Sunday, sunny with a high near 77 and a low around 58 under partly cloudy skies.
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0: Sitting on the dock of the bay, it's Otis. Yeah, can you feel it? It's in the air, I think. Back to school time? Yeah, all that last-minute shopping, getting kids ready for school. Yeah, I know, I feel you. Coming up, the Beach Boys, we're surfing. USA next.
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0: biggest part of what, me? Me? Well, it's a toss-up. Could be my belly, could be my ego. It's one of the two. Sam Brosia, and this is Bill Nye. Coming up, we're hanging out down on the corner with Willie and the Pull Boys next.
1: 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You're heading to the airport, right?
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1: Here is your LaSalle County weather forecast for your Saturday and a quick look through Sunday night. What a mostly sunny day today. Slight chance of some afternoon showers with a high near 80. Mostly clear tonight, a low around 58. Sunday, sunny with a high near 77 and a low around 58 under partly cloudy.

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0: talking about a tequila sunrise, which can lead to bloodshot eyes and a headache. I'm just saying, that's all. Those are the Eagles, and this is Bill Knight hanging with the brown-eyed girl. We got Van Morrison coming up next.
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0: Yeah, when I'm 64, but who's counting anyway? Those are the Beatles, and this is Bill Knight at your service. Come Monday, everything going to be fine. We got Jimmy Buffett on the way.
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1: Here is your LaSalle County weather forecast for your Saturday and a quick look through Sunday night. One mostly sunny day today. Slight chance of some afternoon showers with a high near 80. Mostly clear tonight, a low around 58. Sunday, sunny with a high near 77 and a low around 58 under partly cloudy skies.

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0: It's my life, but if you got the dough, I got the time. It's Billy Joel, and this is Build On. I'm kidding. I really am. A horse with no, well, how much were you thinking? A horse with no name. America's up next.
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Hey, after 7:30, we'll pick another member of the WCMY Birthday Club and give away a car wash coupon courtesy of Route 6 Pro Wash at LaSalle Street and Norris Drive in Ottawa. Again, that's after 7:30. Then after 8:30, we'll talk to Mindy McConaughey at Marquette Academy on the Marquette Minute. After 9 o'clock, we'll visit with Donna Reynolds from the Ottawa Visitors Center as we look back on the Debate Days events in Ottawa over the past couple of weeks. And then after 10 o'clock, we'll have our first Ottawa Elementary District 141 Schools Report. I'm Jay Lesore. 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

0: darndest dose. Can't live without you. It's Nilsson. This is Bill Dine. Glad to be here with you. Love you for listening today. Coming up, we got ABBA, the Dancing Queen, next.
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1: Here's your LaSalle County weather forecast for the remainder of your Saturday and a quick look through Sunday night. We'll have a mostly clear night tonight with a low around 58. Sunny for your Sunday with high near 77 under partly cloudy skies for your Sunday night and a low 58.

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It's community, music, and you. I'm Lou. Glad to have you along for a Saturday afternoon, and it's going to be a nice one. It is debate days, officially debate days weekend here at WCMY. And glad to have you along. Tell you about some of the activities going on. White Sox baseball coming up tonight, but right now, it's Neil Diamond. Come on.

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0: Linda Ronstadt, and you're no good. 93.5, 1430 WCLY. No, you're good with us. You're all good with us. It's debate days here in Ottawa. What does that mean? Well, Lincoln and Douglas debated in Washington Square. This was one of the locations where the Lincoln-Douglas debates took place. And in honor of that, Ottawa is celebrating all weekend long. They've been celebrating all week, actually. And this weekend, lots of things going on, and including a big parade tomorrow, including a enormous Lincoln balloon. I think that's going to be the coolest part, I think, of the parade. Oh, parades are always cool. I'm looking forward to it anyway. If you're looking for something to do, right now, Washington Square is the place to go for the farmer's market. It's still open for a little while. There's a farmer's market in Streeter. That's going on till 1 o'clock. And there's also a farmer's market going on in Utica. So those are some of the things you can do. I'll tell you about more coming up on 93.5, 1430 WCMY.
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0: Carol King and So Far Away on 93.5, 1430 WCMY. I mentioned it's debate days, and if you're looking for a place to be, Washington Square, Washington Park in Ottawa is the place to be today because they are having an old-time fair there today. It goes on till 4 o'clock, and they have everything from a watermelon eating contest to a duck pond and ring toss and a fishbowl toss and egg race. Yeah, there's going to be an egg race. So it says, come play, come smile, come and celebrate debate days. It should be fun in going on in Washington Square Park. So that's one of the things happening in Ottawa for debate days. Another thing that's happening is the Great Taste Debate, where they're encouraging you to try different restaurants against each other to come up with who's the best. I think that's kind of cool. Like the best ice cream, the best cheeseburger. You got it. You get the idea. Go be a part of it in Ottawa today. Come on down.
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0: Climax and I Love You on 93.5, 1430 WCMY here in Ottawa. It's debate days, and it was on this date in 1858 that Abraham Lincoln and Stephen Douglas came to Washington Square and debated for the presidency. Remember, there was no radio, no TV. They got on a train and they traveled all around the United States, and Ottawa, Illinois was one of the places that they stopped. So there is going to be a debate, a reenactment of the debate at 4 o'clock today in Washington Square, and after an ice cream social, something you might want to check out today right here just down the street from us in Ottawa.
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1: Here is your LaSalle County weather forecast for the remainder of your Saturday and a quick look through Sunday night. We'll have a mostly clear night tonight with a low around 58. Sunny for your Sunday with high near 77 under partly cloudy skies for your Sunday night and a low 58.

Yeah, keep on rocking me, baby. It's 93.5, 1430 WCMY, and the Steve Miller Band in the middle of a debate weekend. It's the debate weekend because of the Stephen Douglas debates, and we're celebrating all weekend here in Ottawa. They've been celebrating all week, actually, with all kinds of activities. There's all kinds of fun stuff to do. We'll talk about some of the other things that are happening. There's music in the park tonight, too. That coming up. But first, the Jackson 5.

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0: Johnny Rivers and the Poor Side of Town. 93.5, 1430 WCLY. Looking for something to do tonight? Why not grab a little takeout and head to Washington Square Park this evening? Because tonight is Music in the Park. That's right. Tonight it's Rosie and the Riveters with a special extended edition. They're from 6 until 9 o'clock. You can enjoy the music under the stars right there and bring your chips, popcorn alongside, whatever. And your hot dogs. There'll be food available, too. And, of course, it's all happening. Washington Square Park, 101 East Lafayette Street. Just down the street from us here in downtown Ottawa.
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0: Eagles and those lion eyes on 93.5. 1430 WCMY, no lion eyes for me. I'm telling you the truth. There's going to be an ice cream social tonight. Right after the debate in Washington Square, they're having an ice cream social. It's part of the whole, you know, debate days. And the Ottawa Historical and Scouting Heritage Museum is having an ice cream social. And that for $5 a ticket, you get cake, ice cream, and lemonade. Yum.
1: 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Again, that's after 7:30. Then after 8:30, we'll talk to Mindy McConaughey at Marquette Academy on the Marquette Minute. After 9 o'clock, we'll visit with Donna Reynolds from the Ottawa Visitors Center as we look back on the Debate Days events in Ottawa over the past couple of weeks. And then after 10 o'clock, we'll have our first Ottawa Elementary District 141 Schools Report. I'm Jay Lesore. 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

0: after midnight on 93.5, 1430 WCMY. Here in Ottawa, debate days, and I mentioned about the ice cream social and the debate going on and all that, but I forgot to tell you that dinner is also covered in the park, yeah? Ottawa American Legion Post 33, they're going to be serving up hot dogs complete with a bag of chips at Music in the Park. They're going to do it from 5 until 7. So they said, come on out, enjoy the great music and grab some dinner and make a night of it. I think it promises to be a really wonderful night. I can't wait to get there.
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1: Here is your LaSalle County weather forecast for the remainder of your Saturday and a quick look through Sunday night. We'll have a mostly clear night tonight with a low around 58. Sunny for your Sunday with high near 77 under partly cloudy skies for your Sunday night and a low 58.

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They're having a blood drive on Friday the 28th. It starts at noon. Skydive Chicago is located at 3215 East 1969th Road here in Ottawa.

0: The Spinners, Could It Be I'm Falling in Love on 93.5, 1430, WCMY. Lou with you, and a reminder that there is, after debate day, something else going on starting this week is the Bureau County Fair over in Princeton, and this year, it's Sawyer Brown and Lone Star that are going to be performing on the grand stage, and tickets are on sale the Thursday, August 27th at the Bureau County Fair. If you like Sawyer Brown and Lone Star, well, you are in luck. Its show starts at 7 p.m. this coming Thursday night.
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Need a friend, you can call on me at 93.5 1430 WCMY. Looking for something to do tomorrow? You might want to head to the Canal Corridor Association on First Street in LaSalle tomorrow, because they're going to have a really neat guy. Author Tom Wilcoxon is going to be there, and for a special presentation, he's an acclaimed artist, an illustrator, a cartographer, and author. They're going to celebrate two important milestones, the 110th anniversary of the National Park Service and the 42nd anniversary of the designation of the I&M Canal National Heritage Corridor. So it should be very interesting, a great lecture, an interesting guy, and that's all going on tomorrow at the Canal Corridor Association, 574 First Street, LaSalle. And that gets underway at 2 o'clock. Sounds like a good program.

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0: Albert Hammond, It Never Rains in California on 93.5, 1430 WCMY. Oh, Southern California. Okay. Hey, they're going to go a little batty tonight out at Noel's Woods. That's a special program. It starts at 8 o'clock tonight. Noel's Woodlands is at 2000 Alexis Avenue here in Ottawa. And it says, join them for an immersive nocturnal hike where you're going to see specialized acoustic detectors to listen to the inaudible calls of bats. Learn about the 13 species of bats and that call Illinois right here home. I didn't know there were that many different. Anyway, their populations are starting to decline, and find out, you know, what we can do about that, because bats are an important part of our ecosystem. That's all going on out at Noel's Woods, 8 o'clock tonight. It promises to be a little batty.
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1: Here is your LaSalle County weather forecast for the remainder of your Saturday and a quick look through Sunday night. We'll have a mostly clear night tonight with a low around 58. Sunny for your Sunday with high near 77 under partly cloudy skies for your Sunday night and a low of 58. Ooh, gotcha.

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Blue Swede, Hooked on a Feeling, 93.5. 1430 WCMY. 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

0: Andy Gibb, and I just want to be your everything on 93.5, 1430 WCMY. With debate days going on, of course, the Scouting Museum wanted to be a part of it, too, and they were going to have their two videos, local videos, shown at the Roxy, but because of technical difficulties, they weren't able to do that. But there's another showing of the two videos coming up tomorrow at 6 p.m., and that will be at the Scouting Museum. So you can still check those out, and that's tomorrow night. 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

0: Stations and My Girl on 93.5, 1430 WCMY. I'm giggling because I just saw that today was National Tooth Fairy Day. And you know, when you get to my age, you don't want to lose any teeth. Okay. Oh, but for little kids, the Tooth Fairy, it's fun to play Tooth Fairy, isn't it? It is. Let's see. Also today, National Pecan Tort Day. That sounds good. World Plant Milk Day. For like almond milk and stuff like that, right? And also today, National Take Your Cat to the Vet Day. Not always the easiest thing to do. And it is National Eat a Peach Day. Yes. Now, there's something that I can really get behind.
1: 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After 7:30, we'll pick another member of the WCMY Birthday Club and give away a car wash coupon courtesy of Route 6 Pro Wash at LaSalle Street and Norris Drive in Ottawa. Again, that's after 7:30. Then after 8:30, we'll talk to Mindy McConaughey at Marquette Academy on the Marquette Minute. After 9 o'clock, we'll visit with Donna Reynolds from the Ottawa Visitors Center as we look back on the Debate Days events in Ottawa over the past couple of weeks. And then after 10 o'clock, we'll have our first Ottawa Elementary District 141 Schools Report. I'm Jay Lesore. 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

0: 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Have you noticed it yet? It's getting darker earlier. You know what that means. We are, actually, look at the calendar, 1 month away from fall. Yes, exactly. I know. Where did summer go? I said that when the kids started going back to school, didn't you?
1: Here's the deal. The government is over $38 trillion in debt, which means the IRS isn't slowing down. And the tax code is complex and unforgiving. 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
1: Here is your LaSalle County weather forecast for the remainder of your Saturday and a quick look through Sunday night. We'll have a mostly clear night tonight with a low around 58. Sunny for your Sunday with high near 77 under partly cloudy skies for your Sunday night and a low 58.

days here in Ottawa as we honor the Lincoln-Douglas debate in Washington Square. A lot of folks heading over there because there's a lot of activities going on around Washington Square today. I hope you get a chance to get out and enjoy some of the fun. Tomorrow is the big parade. We'll talk about that coming up. But first, it's the Monkees. It's a little bit mean.

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0: Electric Light Orchestra, and It's a Living Thing on 93.5, 1430 WCMY. And tomorrow, the parade will be a living thing. It's the Lincoln-Douglas Debate Parade, and it gets underway at 1 o'clock, travels down LaSalle Street in downtown Ottawa, and features, yes, a gigantic Abraham Lincoln balloon that's going to be going down the parade route. And it looks like there's going to be all kinds of extra festival things going on after the parade as well. So you might want to just come on out and enjoy the day in Ottawa during debate days.
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0: Buffalo's Witchy Woman on 93.5, 1430 WCMY. I'm Lou. Glad to have you along this afternoon. Debate days here in Ottawa. And we are your White Sox station, so we can't get away without having White Sox added into debate days. The White Sox get underway at 5:30 today with the pregame as the Mets come to Chicago to visit the White Sox. We'll have the pregame for you starting at 5:30 on 93.5, 1430 WCMY, your White Sox station.
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0: David Bowie with Changes on 93.5, 1430 WCMY. I mentioned the White Sox coming up, the pregame starting at 5:30 tonight, and White Sox play early tomorrow. Then they play the Mets at 12:30 is the pregame tomorrow. 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
2: 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As I'm here for the Ottawa Pirates versus the Plano Reapers. The Reapers coming off a 1-8 season who actually lost to Ottawa 35-6 to start the year, led by head coach Kyle Tutt. As Ottawa starts out with a new head coach this season, Jared Munt, who is actually a former 2006 graduate and former quarterback for the Ottawa Pirates. As this should be an exciting season for the Pirates. New quarterback, new coach. New quarterback is Eli Jepson, as he is a senior. And a lot of new faces here on Pirates, on the Pirates team, as they're right now doing the fight song. A very good crowd today for a Saturday game that got canceled yesterday, unfortunately, due to the weather. With 4 minutes left here in this Financial Plus Credit Union pregame show, looks like they're about to do the national anthem. As some big names to point out: Carter Price, Jacoby Gooden, Wesley Weatherford. We called his name a lot last season. And as I said, Eli Jepson is the starting quarterback. And here is the national anthem.

Good job by the Ottawa Band for the national anthem. And now they are going to exit the field. And we're about to get this season kicked off and on their way, as it has been a long time without football. It's felt much longer with all the recent storms and the weather, but we're finally here as Plano Reapers come into this season with a lot of seniors on the roster. Ethan Taxis, Cooper Beatty, Finn Winter, all highlighted here for the Plano Reapers, as they're going to be a big part of this offense, and Ottawa's going to have to find a way to stop them. Biggest part is Wesley Weatherford. As I said, we called his name a bunch last year, as he was one of the leading rushers for Ottawa, 37 attempts, 219 yards, and 2 touchdowns. As Ottawa's missing a lot of names from last year, Owen Sanders, Andrew Vercolio, Archer Chekiewicz, all of them are not on the team, so Ottawa's going to have new leading rushers and new leading receivers as well on this offense to try to figure out with the new head coach, Jared Munt. As Ottawa's about to run out here. And don't forget to join us next week as well, where it'll be Ottawa at Streeter, as we will be live at the game for that big rivalry between Ottawa and Streeter. As the Ottawa stands are packed cheering as Ottawa runs out onto the field. As Ottawa right now is actually projected to finish second to last in front of LP for the projected playoff qualifier. But nonetheless, that can still, those are only projections. Ottawa can prove them wrong, and this is a good way to start against a tough Plano team, as the Pirates will have 22 seniors on the roster. And after going 15-55 over the past 8 seasons and 3-6 last season, new head coach Jared Munt is looking to turn this program around. As Ottawa will be receiving the kickoff to start this game, Plano is kicking off. As they're, looks like they're figuring out the scoreboard here, but that is your Financial Plus Credit Union pregame show. Remember, it's owned and operated by its members. Visit one of its 5 Illinois locations in Ottawa, Peru, Mendota, Morris, or Diamond, Illinois. And high school football is back. College football joining us next week, and NFL soon enough. Starting out at all the way in the end zone, a great kickoff by Plano, and that'll be a touchback for the Pirates to start this game off. As I said in the pregame show, Eli Jepson, the senior, will be the starting quarterback here for your Ottawa Pirates. And leading the backfield will be Wesley Weatherford and Jacoby Gooden at running backs. Wing T, one wide receiver out to the left. Motion over to the left. And it'll be a handoff right up the middle to Weatherford. He's breaking tackles left and right. And that will be an 11-yard gain, so that'll be a first down for the Pirates. First play, first down. That's a great run by Weatherford there on the first carry of the ball game. As now they have a receiver on each side, still in the wing tee. Jet motion on the outside. It will be a jet sweep to Joseph Donahue, and there is a flag on the play. He tried to cut it outside.
more than likely it will be a holding. Yes, it's a holding against the Pirates. It's tough for the offensive lineman to know if the running back is going to stay inside or cut outside. As Jepson gets the play call from Coach Mutt. And that'll bring the play back 10 yards, so it'll be 1st and 20. Be 1st and 20 at the 21-yard line of the Pirates. As it looks like Plano was expecting the wing T today. They're in about like a 3-5 formation on defense. There's a receiver on each side for Ottawa. They're going to hand it off up the middle again to Weatherford. He's going to bounce it outside. Breaks the tackle and is out of bounds. At about the 37-yard line. So a good run by Weatherford to pick up those penalty yards and a little bit extra. As now it'll be 2nd and about 5 for the Pirates. Looks like they're planning on going to Weatherford early in this game. Wide receiver out to the left, Dane Coretto. Motion to the left. And it'll be a handoff up the middle, but the Reapers were smelling that one out. And he's brought back, and he's down for a 2-yard gain. And it'll make it 3rd and short. I believe they're going to rule it about 3rd and 3. With 10 minutes left to go in this game, Ottawa's trying to keep their first drive alive to start the season off on a high note. Receiver out to the left in the wing tee, motioning out, and it's going to be an option. Oh, and he gets the pitch off, but still swarmed up by the Reapers. And that's going to, looks like that's going to be pretty close. Each ref has a different spotting. They are going to rule it 4th down. Looks like more like 4th and inches. And Ottawa's going to go for it. Reaper stacking the defensive line now on this 4th and inches. Motion out to the left. Ran back to the right. It looks like Ottawa might be trying to draw him off sides. He's going to go in motion. Handoff up the middle. Weatherford's going to bounce it outside. He breaks the tackle. Oh, and gets brought down by the Reapers, but not after a 1st down run by Weatherford. A great hard-nosed run right up the middle, bounced it outside, and another 1st down for the Pirates to keep this drive alive. As Weatherford is really running hard today, he's definitely missed football in the past year. And with his senior season, he really wants to prove something here to the new head coach. Motion to the left. And it'll be a handoff up the middle to Weatherford again. And another good run for about 9 yards. They'll mark him at 8 yards, so it's 2nd and 2. Another great run and great blocking by this offensive line for the Pirates. As Jepson gets back into the huddle to call the next play. Number 9, Braden Streicher out to the right. And they'll motion right and then go back, and it's going to be a counter, but it is swallowed up by number 55, Basin Baraz, sophomore on the Reapers. Good defense by the Reapers and pushes the Pirates back to a 3rd and 6. As Weatherford's going to take a breather. 7:30 left to go in this first quarter. Ottawa off to a strong start, but looking troubling here with a 3rd and medium. Motion to the right, and they're going to hand it off up the middle, and he's going to be brought down.
just short of the 40-yard line. Be brought down at the 41, so fourth and one, so a good run on third down. It looks like they're setting that up to go for it on fourth down as Jepson runs back out into the huddle. Stretcher back out to the left, still in the wing tee. Motion to the right. It's going to be a handoff up the middle again. He tries to bounce it outside, and he breaks a couple tackles. He's got the outside. He's at the 20, the 10, and fakes out a guy, but he pushes him out of bounds just short of the touchdown. And that'll be a first down on a great fourth down run by number 33, Jordan Gomez, the junior. And it looks like they'll be at about the 2-yard line. And it's going to be another handoff up the middle as he gets somersaulted into the air. But will still be just down short of the goal line. So ball now on the 2-yard line, second and goal. As the Ottawa offensive line is pushing the Reapers back. That's a great drive for the Pirates. Same formation in the wing T, motion right. And it's going to be a fake option as Jepson tries to cut it up. It's going to be close. And they are ruling him short of the goal. It has to be about a half a yard short. That was very close. As the Reapers are covering that option play very well on the outside. 5:15 left in this first quarter. Ottawa looking to punch one in early. Ball on the right hash. Receiver out to the right. Motion left. Hand off up the middle. Did they push him forward? Still short. This is a great goal line stand by the Reapers. Let's see what Ottawa wants to do here. Coach Munt is sending back out Jepson to call the play in the huddle as a fourth and goal here with 4:30 left in the first quarter. Motion right. It's going to be a handoff up the middle again, but Reaper sent a blitz, and Weatherford fights it for the touchdown. Weatherford with great power running right there as the Reapers had a perfect blitz set up for that play. But the Pirates are able to punch it in for the first score of the game. And a new kicker as well for the Pirates. Alexio Fernandez. As he's lining up for the extra point. Snap is good, hold is good, and the kick is good to make the first score of the game. Ottawa 7, Plano 0. And your Ottawa Pirates touchdown is brought to you by Conroy's Automotive and Towing. That's a great start for the Pirates. One drive, one touchdown. Weatherford with the score as Weatherford and Jordan Gomez really showed how the offense wants to play this year. Downhill and mean. Lowering the shoulder and fighting for every yard on that drive. And it was all set up by a big run by Jordan Gomez.
to put them near the goal line, and Weatherford came back in and finished off the drive. With 4:21 on the scoreboard in the first quarter. If you missed the first drive, Ottawa did not attempt one pass. They ran the ball down the field, went for it twice on fourth down, and converted both of them, including about a 37-yard run by Jordan Gomez to put him at the 5, and Weatherford finished it off on fourth and goal to punch the touchdown home. And this is exactly the start that Coach Munt was looking for. As it looks like Plano was a man short on the kick return team. The Reapers have two back to return the kick. And Fernandez is lining up for the kickoff. As he kicks it perfectly in between all of them. And Plano touches it and they run it out of bounds. So a perfect kick by Fernandez right in between the second and third row. And it'll be first and 10 for the Reapers. Just short of the 20-yard line. As I said in the Financial Plus Credit Union pregame show, Ottawa has 22 seniors on the roster. Some of them did not play last year, but it looks like they got plenty of experience in practice because they are playing pretty good right now. As Reaper snapped the ball quick, and a good group tackle by the Pirates. As 52 Jason Guerrero was part of that group. Pirates weren't even set on defense yet, and the Reapers quickly snapped it to try to catch him off guard. As it'll be a gain of 4, so 2nd and 6 for the Reapers on their own 16-yard line. It'll be a handoff in the middle as the Pirates are trying to hold them, and they will. Third down, a gain about a yard. And correction, they will be actually on the 23-yard line for 3rd and 4. As trips left for the Reapers, Ottawa is going to cover on the inside, and it's going to be a screen, but overthrown. As it looks like they had the edge wide open, but just a bit overthrown, rushed the throw a little bit. And it'll be 4th and 4 for the Reapers with 3:04 left on your scoreboard. And it looks like they're bringing out the punt team. As number 5, Joseph Donahue. And 23, Jacoby Gooden is back for the Pirates. As a high snap, but no rush by the Pirates. And a pretty good punt and a fair catch by the Pirates at the Pirates 37-yard line. A good boot by the Reapers punter. And that will set up the Pirates for 1st and 10. As Joseph Donahue did a good job of recognizing there was Reapers in front of him and just threw up his hand for the fair catch. As Jepson looks like he's calling for another guy. It'll be number 2, Riley Hoag, coming in
as there will be a receiver on the left and right. And it's going to be a handoff up the middle again. That'll be Weatherford. 4-5 yards, second and five for the Pirates at their own 44-yard line. A good run by the good running game by the Pirates so far in this first quarter. And a receiver out to the right, still in the wing tee. Jepson gets under center, motions to the right, and they're going to pitch it this time. He's trying to get the outside, breaks a couple tackles, and just won't break that one before the ball rolls out of bounds. But there is a flag on the play, and it'll be holding on the Pirates. So that'll make it 2nd and 16. Unfortunate hold, as it looked like he was maybe going to cut it inside and then bounced it out. As the Reapers will accept that penalty and make it 2nd down and 16 with 2:11 left in this first quarter. Jepson gets the play call early. They're getting onto the line. There's a receiver on the left and to the right, still in the wing tee. No left halfback. And he fumbles the snap. Snap gains it. And he looks to run with it and just steps out of bounds to avoid the big hit. Looked like that was going to be the first pass attempt of the day. But Jepson couldn't get a hold of the snap. As now they will have the ball on their own 36-yard line. And it'll make it 3rd and 14. A receiver to the right, left and right halfback and fullback Weatherford back there in the backfield. And it'll be a fake and a counter. Well-executed counter. And, oh, just couldn't break that tackle. Joseph Donahue on that good counter. But just couldn't break that tackle. And he was brought down at about the Pirates' 43-yard line to make it 4th and 6, as Jepson's coming back out for this 4th and 6. Let's see if the Pirates try to draw him off sides. As this will be very risky to turn the ball over if you don't get this 4th down. And they snap it, and it's a counter. As Donahue's trying to make it to the outside, and oh, it will be close. It will be very close. Right now, the spot by the ref, depending on where he puts the ball, it looks like Pirates might have the 1st down. And he's signaling the other way. Let's see. That is inches, and they are going to signal that it is Reaper's ball. As it looks like maybe the ref is asking for a measurement now. I don't know. Yes, the refs are asking for a measurement just to make sure. And let's see what they say. About a pinky length away from the 1st down. So it will be Reaper's ball. So a turnover on downs. A good play call by Coach Munt. Just couldn't get those last few inches to get the 1st down. Reapers will take over in Pirate territory at the Pirates' 49-yard line. 1st and 10 with a minute left to go in this first quarter.
as it looks like Ottawa was going to try to make a switch. But Reapers are lining up very fast in the shotgun. And this is going to be a quarterback keeper on the outside. He cuts it back in. And a gain about three at the 46-yard line. So second and six. Looks like they move the ball up another yard. And with 30 seconds left, Reapers are going to try to get one more play in. Receiver on each side. And it's going to be a handoff to the outside and a great tackle by number 9, Braden Streicher, on the outside playing D end. Threw the blocker off of him and brought him down right back, or at loss of one, for the first tackle for loss of the year for Braden Streicher. And that will be the end of the first quarter. Your score, the Pirates 7, the Reapers 0, and you're listening to 93.5 1430 WCMY. And we are keeping it here as the Pirates are going to be setting up for this 3rd and 7 against the Reapers, as the Reapers have been lining up to the ball fast, and the Pirates have been able to stop it so far. So let's see what adjustments the Reapers make on offense. And the Pirates are 1-for-2 on drives on offense today, as it looks like it's going to be very tough to hold this Reaper offense off for very long, as it looked like they were starting to find a rhythm last drive, and then that wide receiver screen that just got rushed just a little bit. We're going to be seeing a lot of miscues by each team here in week one, as it is very early in the season. And the wind today is also going to be affecting some of the kicking and punting, as Ottawa's trying to make a late switch. And they do get it off in time. It's going to be trips left for the Reapers. And it's going to be motion to the outside. They're going to try that screen again. Good block by the Reapers, but better defense by the Pirates to bring him back down at the line of scrimmage to make it 4th and 7 on the Pirates' 46-yard line. And it looks like they're already bringing in the punter on the Reapers' side, and looks like they're going to punt the ball away. But the Pirates have nobody back deep. And it looks like Jacoby Gooden and Joseph Donahue are going to go back deep once again for the Pirates on this punt return. And a good break by the Pirates. And it's going to slowly roll out of bounds. A very good punt by the Reapers inside about the 9-yard line, so inside the 10. Very good punt. Sort of a line drive punt.

almost broke away from that tackle. But a good run by Joseph Donahue nonetheless. For a gain of 9. So it'll be 2nd and 1. At the 18-yard line of the Pirates. And there will be a receiver on the right and one receiver on the left. Halfback on each side and motion to the left. And it's going to be a handoff up the middle to Weatherford and nowhere to go. But is it enough for the first down? Let's see. And they are going to wave it for a first down. So a little bit of breathing room now for the Pirates. And the ball is at the 20-yard line with 10:15 left in the second quarter. Pirates are looking to set up a drive as tight end and halfback to the left, right halfback and wide receiver to the right. And another handoff to, great spin move to the outside by Jordan Gomez. Play was designed for up the middle. And he bounced it outside after breaking a tackle and then spun to the left to avoid the tackler. For another solid gain of... And it looks like they're going to be calling it a first down. So a gain of 10 and just enough for the first down. Pirates are moving the ball very well right now. On the 30-yard line. And it'll be a jet sweep to the outside. Jacoby Gooden trying to get to the outside. And just can't get there.